them to go, them to find a one banana. 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River,

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What is wrong with you? 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

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It's the voice of the Torres Strait.

the purple dusk of twilight time steals across the meadows of my heart. High up in the sky,

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Love is now the stardust of your

garden wall. When stars are bright, you are in my arms. The nightingale tells his fairy tale of paradise where roses bloom. Though I dream in vain, in my heart I know it will remain. My stardust melody, the memories

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0: Hello, I'm Adam Evans with the NIRS News. The dream of owning a home is becoming a reality for Indigenous residents on Palm Island in North Queensland. $2 million over 10 years was allocated in yesterday's Queensland government for the rent-to-buy program on the island. Palm Island Mayor Alf Lacey says he didn't think he'd see home ownership on the island in his lifetime.
1: Everyone always says the great Australian dream. Well, then that dream wasn't possible 10 years ago, but now it's possible in terms of owning your own home. And we look forward to the uptake and the outcome, particularly by local residents, in terms of having an asset that they can pass on then to their children.
0: Traditional owners are owed billions of dollars in compensation. That's what a report tabled in federal parliament today has found. The Australian Law Reform Commission report found that the Native Title Act is discriminatory in the way it deals with property rights for Indigenous people. The National Native Title Council says the 86 recommendations of the report are a good start. It says if the recommendations were adopted, it would reform the Act to make it fairer and more just into the future. However, the National Native Title Council says the federal government needs to use this moment to remedy the past. Fulfilling the promise of Mabo, reforming the Future Acts regime, came out of the Duke and Gorge inquiry. For some good news, the inflation rate has dropped since last month. That's according to the latest ABS data. Inflation eased to 4% in May, down from 4.2% from the previous month.
2: Inflation fell once again for the second month in a row. We're not complacent about that. We know that there are still inflationary pressures in our economy. That's reflected in the underlying measure. But these numbers today are much better than the market expected, much better than forecast. And that's obviously a very good thing.
0: That was Federal Treasurer Jim Chalmers. The rate is still well out of the Reserve Bank's target of 2.3%, which means a cut to rates is still months away. The Ebola outbreak in the Democratic Republic of Congo is now the second largest the country has experienced. The number of infections during the current outbreak has now surpassed 1,000 confirmed cases. There have been 267 deaths linked to the highly contagious virus. An outbreak in 2018 recorded more than 3,400 cases and more than 2,200 deaths. We'll have more coming up next.
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5: Yeah. 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
4: What are ya?
0: Western Australia is home to two of the world's oldest asteroid impact craters. That's what Curtin University researchers studying the North Pole Dome in the Pilbara have discovered. Using advanced mineral dating, the crater has been dated to about 3 billion years old. It confirms the North Pole Dome to be the oldest impact crater on Earth. The second oldest impact crater on Earth is also in Western Australia and is dated to be 2.2 billion years old. And six authors are in the running for this year's Miles Franklin Literacy Award. The group includes four first-time nominees, two of which are debut novelists. The nominated books and authors are First Name, Second Name by Steve Minon, My Heart at Evening by Conrad Muller, Discipline by Randa Abdel-Fattah, Fierceland by Omar Musa, You Must Remember This by Sean Wilson, and Little World from Josephine Rowe. The winner of Australia's Most Esteemed Literacy Prize wins $60,000 and it's announced on August 5. Now for a look at the capital city weather for tomorrow. A shower or two in Magog in Brisbane with a top of 22. 18 at showers on Gadigal Country, Sydney, while it's 15 and partly cloudy on Ngunnawal Gambri Country, Canberra. 15 and partly cloudy in Nam, Melbourne, and sunny in Nipaluna, Hobart with a max of 12. A top of 17 and partly cloudy in Tundunya, Adelaide. Sunny and 22 degrees in Morley, Perth, and sunny in Garamilla, Darwin with a top of 32. If you have any stories that you'd like to share with us, you can send us an email to news@nirs.org.au. That's news@nirs.org.au.

Good afternoon and welcome back to The Drive Show here on radio from W1260. Yeah, me and Balaluki, your host from 4 till 6 here this afternoon. We got some good tracks heading up away, community announcements, as well with the weather forecast coming up very shortly, so stay tuned and enjoy.

Evening with the weather forecast for your TI. Weather is mostly clear. Winds are east to southeasterly, about 20 to 25 knots. And daytime maximum temperatures there are in the mid to high 20s. Torres Strait coastal waters forecast. Winds are southeasterly, 15 to 20 knots. Seas are 1.5 to 2 meters. And weather is partly cloudy. Moving on down to the northeast Gulf of Carpentaria, winds are south to southeasterly, about 10 to 15 knots, and weather is mostly clear. Checking out the weather forecast for Cairns, weather in Cairns is cloudy with a possible shower. Winds are southeasterly, 15 to 25 knots, and daytime maximum temperatures there are in the low to mid 30s. Now we'll take a look at the tide times for Yawutiai. Coming up this afternoon at about 4:40, there will be a low tide of 1.05 meters. And tonight at about 11:40, high tide of 2.94 meters.

0: over to Horn Island, and earlier this afternoon at about 10 to 4, there was a low tide of 0.67 meters, but coming up tonight at about 10 to 11, high tide of 2.42 meters. Friday Island and Goody Island coming up this afternoon at about 5:30, there will be a low tide of 1.37 meters. And lastly, Prince of Wales coming up at 5 o'clock here this afternoon, there will be a low tide of 1.79 meters.
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We got some more good tracks heading up the way here on the first hour of the Drive Show, but there's a couple of celebrations that's coming up in the next month. So we got 100 years celebration of the centennial St. Paul's Anglican Church. The song will be on July 17th and 18th in the St. Paul's Community, Mawa Island. There is also a Holy Trinity centennial celebrations for the church on Saibai. This song will be on Friday 24th of July on Saibai Island. There will be a Thanksgiving service, cultural performances, community lunch, memories and fellowship. For more information, you can contact the Holy Trinity Church on Saibai, or can contact Mr. Louis Aniba on 0467-354-115, or Mrs. Lala Jackanaya on 0467-014-758.

0: B&B. 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
1: And this will come to the end of the first hour of the Drive Shag. 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
1: We are well over the halfway mark now of the second hour of the Drive Show on this Tuesday, 5th of May 2026. Hope you've been enjoying your day so far. We had a couple more tracks heading your way here this afternoon.

And this will come to the end of my shows for today. 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From myself and the team, we hope you have a great rest of your evening. 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

From Mer in the east to Malukia in the west, the coastal villages along the western province to the five communities of the NPA. 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
1: 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Ciao.

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That's so ratchet. 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She definitely bought all her Instagram followers. Who goes out on Mondays? Okay,

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It's the voice of the Torres Strait.

broadcasting over the traditional homelands of Kaurig Nation, the Kaiwalagao, including Kiriri, Waiben, Muralag, and Garalag. 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

Just ordered food to my room. He asked me how many's eating. I wish that I could say two. Wish you had stopped me from leaving.

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1: 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At the tone, please record your message. When you have finished recording, you may hang up or press 1 for more.
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What was this creature that appeared before my eyes? 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
1: 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That one.

Come on. 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

0: You must be going to play cricket this year, then, are you, Johnny?
1: Nah.
0: Well, you sure are a funny kid, Johnny. But I like you. So tell me, what kind of boy are you, John?

Now the original UK Jamaica link up. New generation, foundation generation. Man call Lisa, the man call brother culture. Where we tell them?

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1: Sing it up, mister! 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

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You see, the trouble with Fred is he's too hasty. Now, you never get nowhere if you're too hasty.

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every other, so check out my message to you. As a matter of fact, I don't let nothing hold you back. If the scat man can do it, so can you. Everybody's saying that the scat man stutters, but does and never stutter when he sings. But what you don't know, I'm gonna tell you right now that the stutter and the scat is the same thing. Yo, I'm the scat man. Where's the scat man? I'm the scat man. Why should we be pleasing any politician? Reasons who would try to cheat their seasons if they could. The state of the condition insults my intuition, and it only makes me crazy and a

matters one way or the other, so check out my message to you. As a matter of fact, I don't let nothing hold you back. If the scat man can do it, so can you. I hear you all ask about the meaning of scat. Well, I'm the professor, and all I can tell you is while you're still sleeping, the saints are still weeping, because things you call dead haven't yet had the chance to be born. I'm the scat man.

0: copyright. So those people that are homeowners out there, you've got a backyard, someone wants to build a road through it, you're entitled to negotiate with them, entitled to compensation through the Future Act regime, in this instance, native title. So that's its simplest form.
1: Mm-hmm.
0: It's a regime that is probably outdated now in 2026, and so what the 86 recommendations do contemplate a better way forward.
2: The public is still being urged to record any sick animals as tests continue to determine if more animals have contracted the H5 bird flu strain. There have been 3 confirmed cases of the deadly virus, 2 in migratory birds in Western Australia and 1 migratory bird in South Australia. WA's Agricultural Minister Jackie Jarvis has told the ABC there's still no reports that the virus has spread to any native animals.
3: Winter is a time when we see migratory seabirds come ashore, birds that would not normally land in WA that are offshore, and so we ask the public to remain alert.
2: Israeli troops will not leave southern Lebanon even if the US demands it. The message from the country's defence minister, Israel Katz, comes as peace talks are taking place between Lebanon and Israel. Israel ending its strikes on Lebanon and withdrawing from the country's south is a key component of US and Iranian peace negotiations. Israel has also attacked Hezbollah fighters in southern Lebanon, despite its ongoing ceasefire with Beirut. After interviewing a controversial far-right extremist, Karl Stefanovic is set to leave the Today Show and cut ties with Channel 9. The interview that was uploaded on Tuesday evening and pulled yesterday morning has reportedly triggered crisis talks at the Channel 9. During the interview, Stefanovic told Tommy Robinson he admired his tenacity and courage. Robinson is an anti-Islam activist who has a long list of criminal convictions, including assault and contempt of court. In sport and in the FIFA World Cup, hosts Canada have been upset by Switzerland after losing 2-0 in Vancouver. The win has cemented Switzerland as the top team in Group B. Also in Group B, Bosnia and Herzegovina have also recorded a 3-1 win over Qatar in Seattle. Meanwhile, Morocco is currently taking on Haiti in Atlanta, and Scotland is up against Brazil in Miami. Now, quick look at weather across the capitals. A shower or two in Muggeridge in Brisbane with a top of 21. 18 with showers on Gadigal Country, Sydney, while it's 15 and mostly sunny on Ngunnawal and Ngambri Country, Canberra. 14 and partly cloudy in Nam, Melbourne, and sunny in Nipaluna, Hobart with a max of 12. A top of 17 and partly cloudy in Tandanya, Adelaide, and sunny in 22 degrees in Borley, Perth, and sunny in Garamilla, Darwin with a top of 32 degrees. And that's been the latest from NIRS News.

0: This joint venture is basically the operations of the CDP program across the Torres Strait.
1: Let us close the gap. You can't do it from outside. We're glad to do it. And it's got to start within the community.
2: We'll be working very closely with the regulators to ensure that there's minimal disruption to the community during this stage.
3: I'll be introducing lino block printing and screen printing as well.
4: You may look cloud in a demand formation in the southern, and you may act as planted garden or make your house good some kind before rain.
5: Oh, this is some culture blowy. Epi miriba culture, ikepi miriba tonar. Miriba tonar tonar pe mi lui kere. Ikele miriba culture, miriba tonar.
2: Bringing you the news and information on issues that affect Yumi. This one is Morogubo Wakail, the current affairs program on Radio 4MW.

whichever way we can, especially for the organizations, because that Workable Youth Buyumi is the ones that that will be there in the future. So they're drumming up the employer voices, very positive, minds coming together and talking about climate change and how Dempler can look at using different platforms to raise awareness and bring that support come inside for communities, Blayumi. So we're still in the Eastern Islands and we welcome this another beautiful song. And it takes us to the railway days, the families of Blayumi that have been travel out for railway work throughout the country.

Beautiful song from Duan, this morning. Kapu batay nga bala Mario, pamlil boy ng alpan si Duan ono kurista pagi pa o pinita mong giga kay mura balbay nga kay mati kita mura, especially ng alpan Eldal tuning in around Lower Region. It is climate change, Jimmy, bring another kind weather, like in terms of heat El Nino effects being weather being announced, and some countries are confirming that one. I local news that PNG are only filling that one up there, not far from Yumiya, we place the country only a stone throw away when you come for the location and where we are. And so El Nino, the dry condition, and La Nina, brings a lot of rain and all them kind of across, weather-wise in the world when that happens. Now, coming up here on the program, like Ivy mentioned, my guest will be Mele Gisa from MER, and I'm going to talk about some of the climate work, climate change work that the youth will Yumi been making. The Lower Mayor will be got meeting last weekend there, and I've looked that one on social media, and I thought, oh, mina good one name to share with families Blue Yumi about how, you know, what's happening in that space, especially with Island Power interview Yumi be lesson, and then the youth are doing things in the Black community now in bringing more youth together to the table, so can discuss them one name for Yumi, youth throughout communities Blue Yumi. So that's coming up as Yumi continue on Morogubo Wakailia this morning. It's 21 minutes past 9.

0: Be taking your me nice and easy on Radio 4MW. How are you going? Hope your work is going okay. You me into Thursday, one more day for work, and then you me go have a couple of breaks of a couple of days, 2 days break over the weekend there. For families that are traveling through crisscrossing the communities, Blue Yumi on across the airways, Blue Yumi, Hinterland Aviation, if you put a message out for families for guard ID to check in. So the employer reminding passengers that photo ID is required when you're traveling on flights in Australia. So passengers, you could be unable to, passengers who are unable to produce ID at check-in may not be permitted to board the aircraft. So them photo ID the employer require, or one day from Yumi, is driver's license, passport, proof of age card, or council or community issued identification. But you can contact Hinterland there for more information, or leave the email address for Yumi, which is info@flyhav.com.au. That's FLYHAV .com.au. And phone number with the employer is 404-401-333. So that number there you plug contact for talk for the employee if you plug out any other information. Now today 6 PM Community Blue Badu is coming together. The Japan Zenith Case project is out there in the community, and Julie Lan is the person who you can contact. Now, in that, I'll share some interviews that they did back in the 70s with late elders, Athes there, Namawa, Mene, Nona, Amat, Louis. So you can ask the employer, especially for young people, Blue Yumi, to learn more about the history. The photos were taken by Hiroyuki Matsumoto and George Hoshima from 1976 to 1977. Mina, interesting. Every time I'm always busy, like when we come out for that festival, and it's on display down it the exhibition. It become for the Torres Strait. We get them deadly photos and information there. So, go on for check it out when you visit the Gaptituya Cultural Gaptituya Center, Blue Region. Now this week, it's been a busy week for me, and producing my program, and I got training happening on the side. But I mean, one day I saw my guest, I be interviewed this week, so make a time where me they mindful of all them one name garble me. So this morning, this week I be catch up with a young lady, Mele Gisa, from the beautiful island Blue Mare there. Now recently I always speak you, every time I'm checking for news and everything like that on social media, and I came across the notice that was put up by Mele and others for Gather Them Youth, the community for come together to talk about climate change. This one following the recent island power meeting, you might have listened Waniki on my program talking about the island power gathering Obigado on Masik. So when the club go by again to each respective communities, Mele and others. We get the youth and communities together to have a yarn there, and I catch up with her just to have for her to have a yarn about one and all we talk about there.
1: Oh, yeah, Mayor, we got a small collective called Straight Climate Action. We got me as the lead campaigner, but they also got Maywap, Swana, James, also known as Loudon, Udiwad, as the main group. And we probably give a call out for community if they're interested in joining our collective and ensuring that more young people are invited to this space and are empowered and sabe what we can do for our community. So the very first workshop, we cover my trip to Colombia when I be do over there. I was able to be elected as the Pacific youth rep in civil society, which is a big important thing, because they've only had one Pacific rep. Now they have two, who represents so-called Australia, but also because my father is from the Pacific, I also represent the Pacific Islands. So I'm really lucky to call my ancestors from the village of Whakaewha in Tonga, the village of Fusi in Samoa and Fiji. So very grateful to have been a part of that experience. And because of that, I was able to take what I learned from Baigen for Mer. We probably go Adelaide as well, me and Udiwad. We probably go that way for the big Common Threads Summit. And from there, we probably connect with other young people. And from those connections, we discovered opportunities for young people, Yaged, who would be interested in upskilling and learning more about climate change and the solutions that young people have come up with, especially grounded in Indigenous governance and Indigenous ways of knowing and being. And then we go Masi for Island Power, me and Abba Aki. James Marble, me and them, we go Masig and really connect with them youths from Masig, but also youths from neighboring islands who have been a part of Island Power for a few years now. And it was a beautiful grounding experience. I saw Abba there, James, and been proper like, how I was speaking, empowered and just grateful for learning more, because Mnobi Sabe, like, this is the type of work that Nico do, and this is the type of work that he can also do. So that's the type of energy and power we brought back with us to Mer, which is why we started our very first workshop here the last Saturday. And we made sure that people understood what climate change was and what fossil fuels were, but also summarizing our trips and the possible future plans that we have for our collective, which is grounded in sovereignty, storytelling, language revitalization, and climate justice, which are our pillars for our group.
0: So from those different platforms, you know, as young people, what is one of the big concerns for young people?
1: There are actually a few concerns that we as young people have in regards to climate change. It affects your well-being, it affects your home, therefore it affects your state of mind, your ability to work, and the ability for Island for God jobs, yeah, too.
0: Mm.
1: It affects, so in this space we talk about land trauma, and how land trauma translates to actual trauma for the people who call the land their home or descend from that land directly. And so that affects your well-being and it affects your health. Climate change also affects your health. So when we talk about health, we talk about how small children, Yaged, even people who have cuts, open wounds that go into salt water, they can get infections more often. And that's because of the rise in temperature of the oceans means that bacteria are blooming. It's faster for bacteria to grow, so therefore it affects our health as well. So we're slowly covering those topics upon our main subject, which is education. So our main tool right now as young people here, again, our main focus is creating educational resources in English, Creole, and Meriam Mir, which is where the language revitalization comes in. And so our focus is really defining what climate change is in our languages and talking about the effects, what it looks like here on Ged. So Mipago Sabe, like, oh, this is how we connect climate change to Mipara realities. So Mipago Sabe, wow, this is what we experience, and it is true. Like, these things that we see every day is a part of climate change, and therefore we deserve a solution, because it's not Mipara. Like, it's not something that we're at fault of. We are we're a series of small islands, and we contribute a minuscule amount to global emissions. And so it's really important that we hold people who are the biggest contributors to global emissions to account, and be responsible for ensuring that we have a home, that we have a land to call home, that we have a place to call home. Because for us Meriam people, it's important that our home continues to exist, right? Because who are we if we don't have a home? Who are we if we don't have a language? Who are we if we don't have a culture? And all those things exist and are contained, but also are contained in our diaspora. But they all start from here, from Ged, from there. So it's really important that Mipara protect Mipara country, Mipara protect Mipara home, because this is who we are. Our home defines us. So who are we when we don't have a definition? Who are we without a home? And so therefore, our young people here care so deeply for our home, care so deeply for the people who live here. And this is why we're starting this collective. This is why we've started it. And this is why we have future plans to continue doing this work with other young people from neighboring islands. But also, we have the international stage in our mindset. And we're hungry to ensure that what we want, we can get.
0: Island Power Workshop, Ibin Local, them other representatives, Ibi come together. What are your thoughts around one name you probably discussed at that forum?
1: Ibin, a beautiful forum. I'm super grateful for 350 and our the home for bringing Waniki, Mary, and B all together, but also Yese Awa from Masig, who helped organize the whole trip and summit. Really, it opened up my eyes to what people do know and what people don't know, and that our stories are interconnected, that what we experience, other people experience here on Dempara islands too. So it's really important that we continue having those conversations together, because then people can look, oh, this is not one fight, it's a fight for all of us, right? It's not many fights, it's one fight. It's not yours, it's ours. And so therefore, we must come together. We must ensure that we can fight together, because our fights are interconnected. Wow. So together for the Straight Climate Action Workshop, we probably talk about the Columbia trip, the Masig trip, and the Adelaide trip. And we talked about the outcomes and the solidarity that we can build with different groups, like the Afro descendants cohort from Colombia. From Adelaide, we connected with different mobs from different organizations and NGOs. And then from Masig, we connected with our neighboring youth in neighboring islands. And we brought all of that information into our workshop. And then from there, we talked about what climate change is, because people sabe like climate change effects, but Dempa can't define it. And so we helped everyone here get define it. The people who were in that workshop, we handed out sticky notes and asked Dempa, what is climate change? And so they defined it, and together we worked out what it was. And the same thing with fossil fuels, we handed out sticky notes and we asked them, what do you think fossil fuels are? And from the knowledge that they did have, we become together and work out what it was. So it was really it was really beautiful, really. And from there, we talked about the sign-ups for Street Climate Action. So we got a few sign-ups on the day as well. And so we talked about what we would be doing, which is creating educational resources in English, Creole, and Meriam Mir. And so we talked about our duties as volunteers and what the future would look like. And so we have what would look like. And so we have big plans to go to Newcastle and to the Sunshine Coast, a part of the Sea Summit, to upskill our young people. But also we have bigger plans for next year, which I won't share just yet. But yes, we are looking at going international and building solidarity with people I had the fortune to meet this year, and ensuring that more of my countrymen are able to build that network with them as well.
0: Mm. What does the youth, what is the youth hoping to come out of these gatherings, and you know, when we build capacity, Blayumi, in the community, what are you hoping to come out of all of this?
1: Right now, the main goal is to actually build people's confidence to come into this space, because it can be very scary. It can be very scary. A lot of people don't know about the space, and it's a little bit too foreign for people to understand how they can contribute or how they can be a part of this space. And so therefore, right now, we're just hoping to build confidence in our people to first enter the space. And then once they're in their space, we're hoping to come together and look at solutions. Because we're solutions-based. We are here for climate justice, which is one of our pillars. And so we are looking forward to what the future will hold when we define justice together. Because I know deep down, there are exciting things for our young people to be a part of. And we can collaborate with other young people from neighbouring islands.
0: Mm. Mm. Lastly, is there anything else you want to say to the youth? Blayumi Yalor, Torres Strait, and Blomer.
1: Mm. Mm. Don't be afraid. Do not be afraid. It might be scary at first. Trust me, it might be scary. But it is a must that we stand together. It is a must that we continue doing this work. It is a must that we start doing this work. I have been very fortunate to start doing this work since I've been a teenager. And with that knowledge that I've got from small girl, now big girl, it is important for me to hand that knowledge over. And so that is what I am doing. And so I'm so fortunate enough to have these experiences and hand it over, but it is time for people to be eager enough to listen. And from there, we can work together. We can work together, because the future will not exist without us. And so therefore, we have to work together. We have to come together. We have to. Just like our ancestors did before us. Just like our ancestors before us did. They worked together. Whether it been before time as warriors, they came together as warriors. Or if we look at Ate, Kweki, Ra, Case, and we come together with people from Yamer. So we must come together as young people to ensure that we have a future. Because again, the future will not exist without us. So therefore, we have to come together and fight for it. We have to come together to find solutions. And together, there will be no problems. Together, we will thrive. Mm.
0: What would be the best way for contact you, Pla Logied, there?
1: Logied. So, Mipa got our own Instagram account, Straight Climate Action. You can reach out through our messages there. But everyone who is Miriam, a part of our nations, who are based here on Ged, who are based on other islands, or who are based there on mainland or around the world, you're more than welcome to reach out, because your home is our home. So please reach out through our Instagram. We do also have email, strike straight climate action email. You can reach me at malaika@straightcornerathon or info@straightcornerathon.com. So please reach out. We're eager to connect with other Meriam people around the world and around mainland Australia and other islands. So please reach out. Mm.
0: People like us, we live in our communities and we experience that one every day. We see the sea levels rising and things. There's not much conversations around the human face of climate change.
1: Mm.
0: What would be your thoughts on that?
1: Well, there are two main thoughts. One is that it's purposeful. Once you remove humanness from climate change, it becomes someone else's problem. It becomes someone else's problem. And therefore, it isn't a problem that is solvable. So once you remove humanness, the people who experience climate change, the people who experience the effects, the devastation from natural disasters that are heightened because of climate change, you remove the possibility of solutions. You remove the possibility of solving it as a government. So it is purposeful. I truly believe that. Because we live in a colony that has an agenda, and its agenda has always been to erase us as a peoples. It is always a purposeful act when we are dissociated from climate change. We are a small population and we are the first to experience climate change, and yet we aren't the first to be hurt. That is a purposeful act to remove us from that conversation. Nowadays, though, because of young people like myself and people who are not afraid of the status quo, of not afraid to speak up, who are empowered by the simple act of knowing that their ancestors are there with them, it is really important that we are included in every aspect of climate stories. And people talk about science. People are science too. We got indigenous knowledges, yeah, that is science.
0: Mm.
1: Indigenous scientists have always existed. And so it's really important that our knowledges are respected and counted as science. And so when we talk about firsthand experiences, they should be included in every aspect of policy, of solutions, and of creating a better future. Without us, there is no future. Who are we as a nation if the people who call this land their home no longer exist? And so it's really important that we fight for it. I'm very fortunate enough to also have grown up with the Brisbane Blacks, to be a Brisbane Black, and to have that staunchness in the way that I carry myself, but also have that kindness and that hospitality given to me from my Torres Strait Islander side. But because of that grow up, I understand when my voice needs to enter a room, and when I have to speak up when we are being silenced. And so I'm very fortunate to have that mindset, and very fortunate to know that it's been designed this way. The violence that we experience has been designed this way, but it's more important now more than ever that our young people stand up, fight back, that our stories are being told and highlighted, and people who are passionate about human rights, about racial justice, connecting the climate fight to those spheres, because racial justice and human rights all come underneath climate change as well. Climate justice also goes underneath racial justice and human rights. So it's really important that we connect that fight, and it's really important that those stories are illuminated and are trusted. Which is why I think this youth collective, with the interview viewing process of our elders and our young people, are doing something very different, are doing something that's never been done before, which is the grounding of our climate educational resources in actual humanness, in actual human stories, in our indigeneity, and applying Indigenous governance throughout this whole process. And so, yeah, I'm really proud of that, and I really hope that's allowed others to sit with that question.
0: Oh, too good. Love it. Thank you very much, Mele. Look, Mina Bigeso once again, and hopefully we can keep the conversation going. I'm happy to

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So I'm in a good hands there. And like I mentioned yesterday on the program, El Nino impacts in Australia.

small grants can be used for and all them kind of thing. So I'm in a good yarns there. And like I mentioned yesterday on the program, El Nino impacts in Australia with rainfall.

Island is the world's one of the world's biggest rookery for place island, where you have plenty turtle egg on top of one another. So the island is in straight threat of climate change. A lot of projects are even, you know, happening as we speak. Kapu Batainga, they've been again for Mayor PBC, that's working together with other PBC bodies. They're down through the Cape communities that you also got links, traditional links to Rain Island. So a lot of that deadly work even happening. Rangers, morning for you, Pla, wherever you Pla tuning in. Especially their law, St. Paul's, a lot of work happening for church day, church 100-year anniversary coming up.

deadly song there from Arpaka, St. Paul's Thunder Fire's dance group, the Tilego that sing there on radio for MW, where time running away from you, me, nearly news time, low 9 o'clock. Stay with me as we may continue after the news there. With second hour, I'll be joined by a couple of ladies there from St. Paul's and beautiful Aero. They're to last day on TI. I'll be coming inside for training. News coming up next.

0: Hey there, Harrison Peterson here from NIRS News, coming to you from the lands of the Yuggera and Turrbal peoples. Australia's terror threat level doesn't accurately describe the multiple threats facing the country. Australia's current level is probable, which means there's a greater than 50% chance of a terror attack happening within 12 months. Australian Security Intelligence Organisation Director Mark Burgess says the definition isn't accurate.
1: Australia's terrorism threat level remains at probable, but I don't believe the system was designed for a situation like the one we face now. Probable does not tell the full story.
0: During his threat level address last night, Mr. Burgess defended the amount of money the organisation spent on counter-terrorism measures before the Bondi Beach mass shooting last December. A return permit has been issued to an Australian woman linked to terror group ISIS. The woman was handed a temporary exclusion order barring her from leaving a Syrian refugee camp. She is the last Australian woman in the camp that others have fled to return to Australia. Federal Home Affairs Minister Tony Burke has told the ABC once the woman returns to Australia, she will be monitored.
2: She will have to report and we will have to know where she lives, where she works, where she studies. If she books a ticket to anywhere, for telecommunications, you cannot use any telecommunications device without 24 hours notice being given, and that applies to a phone.